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As promised, we are into another hour, loaded up fresh with a bunch of music born to stun, shall we say. That is certainly something that fits with the impact of our next song, which is called Born to Run. 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

0: There is one from the Use Your Illusion albums. Don't forget, we're going to be playing through songs from Appetite for Destruction tomorrow night, because we never need much of an excuse here at UCR to play some GNR. And speaking of GNR, today is an important day. And if you don't know why, well, don't worry, because we will get into that later this evening on Ultimate Classic Rock.
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I've been promising this a full report from this summer's John Mellencamp tour. We're going to get into it tomorrow night on the program with some help from Mellencamp guitarist Mike Wanchek. For the moment, if there is a Mellencamp show happening that you can get to, go, go, go. You will not regret it. Here is Mr. Mellencamp right now, and it's Ultimate Classic Rock.

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It doesn't happen very often that we get a follow-up on one of our headlines, but I've got one for you tonight. Man tossed by Yellowstone bison says that hitting the ground was the worst part. That is the headline, and thankfully he is still here to tell the tale. He was even more happy that his grandson wasn't injured at all. Got away clean. That is certainly good news. It's Wardlaw. Here's Requested Journey on Ultimate Classic Rock.

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0: Bryan Adams and Queen plus our next 9 at 9. That is all ahead of us as we continue with Ultimate Classic Rock. 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

It's like what we were talking about the other night with Don Henley and his song, The Boys of Summer. Summer of 69, one of those warm weather songs that takes you to that summertime vibe. Even if it's winter or if there's torrential rain, whatever's going on, it feels like summer. And in a weird way, I think you can say the same thing about this next one from Queen. I think it's ultimate classic rock.

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Gotcha is our theme for tonight's 9 at 9. Here's a couple of examples. I want to hear your suggestions, too. We started with You Really Got Me, and we will continue our Gotcha 9 at 9 with the Jay Giles Band. Check it out.

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0: If you're just joining us tonight, we are doing a Gotcha 9 at 9 songs with the word got in the title. 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

One of the fun things about doing these 9 at 9s is getting to play certain songs you don't hear on the radio very much. This next one is a great example of that. A great suggestion for Eric Clapton, and it's Ultimate Classic Rock.

We can do one more from ZZ Top, can't we, in this hour? I guess we just did. This is our gotcha edition of the 9 at 9. ZZ Top has two. Of course, we did Just Got Paid earlier in the hour, and there we have Got Me Under Pressure. The gotcha edition of the 9 at 9 featuring specifically songs with the word got in the title. And here's another one in that vein. It is definitely ultimate classic rock.

0: Eight songs down, one song to go on tonight's Gotcha 9 at 9, and we've got you covered with number 9 momentarily on Ultimate Classic Rock. 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

It never, ever gets old hearing that one. And as long as we're in an 80s kind of vein, this next song might not be from the 80s, but REO Speedwagon certainly had a lot of success in the 80s. And to my ears, this song always feels like it could have come out in the 80s. Let's roll with the changes. 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

0: 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It's like a puzzle inside an enigma wrapped in bacon. 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

How cool is that? The reunited James Gang with Jimmy Fox, Dale Peters, and Joe Walsh recorded live at Wembley for the Taylor Hawkins tribute back in 2022. It was their first national performance since 2006. It was also the first time they had played in London since 1971. In July of 1970 is when the James Gang Rides Again record came out, the second album from the group. And to commemorate that moment, we're going to do a few more things from the gang, including this one, which is a really, really good one if you haven't ever heard it. It's Ultimate Classic Rock.

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2: Everybody okay? Hey, listen. Hey! Oh, yeah. Oh, yeah. One more time. Try it together. That's a shit. Dave's going to join us. Come.

0: Dave Grohl of Foo Fighters jamming with the James Gang, honoring the late Taylor Hawkins. You might know that Taylor was a huge, huge music fan. And out of all the groups that he loved, he really loved the James Gang. He could be spotted wearing James Gang merchandise. And he loved to nerd out with the James Gang guys anytime he was in Ohio. James Gang Rides Again, the band's second album, released this month in 1970. So in honor of a truly great classic rock album, we did a special set of the James Gang caught live in London, England in 2022. And how good did that sound? This is UCR.
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0: Don't forget to get out there to see Don Felder opening up for the reunited Guess Who. 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
1: It's been one of the most fun tours we've done so far. I've never met a Canadian that I didn't like. These guys are the nicest, most politeful, helpful, easygoing guys I think I've ever worked with. No hissy fits, no drama, no ego, just playing great songs for a lot of great people and having a great time together.
0: Requested Eagles. It is one of the songs that Don Felder has been playing in the live set opening for the Guess Who. 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
1: When we remember a moment in rock history, that's an ultimate classic rock-iversary with Matt Wardlaw.

Happy birthday to the great Saul Hudson, turning 61 today. You know him best as the iconic guitarist for Guns N' Roses. We just call him Slash, and he's got that top hat, the shades, often had a cigarette in his mouth back in the day. It was always pretty hard to mistake Slash for anyone else, but the legendary Slash, I'm sure that you saw this recently in California. People actually turned him away from a movie premiere because they did not recognize him, and something tells me that he ended up finding his way in anyway. It's Matt Wardlaw. Today in 1984, Sammy Hagar releases his 8th solo album, VOA. And here's a moment that you remember quite well from that record. This is Ultimate Classic Rock.

0: As we know, Sammy Hagar has had the big hits both with Van Halen and solo, like we heard with I Can't Drive 55 just a moment ago, but he also had some deeper cuts that some were singles, some weren't, but these are tunes that folks like us certainly have grown to love over the years. I'll Fall in Love Again from Standing Hampton, Babies on Fire from that same record, of course, from 1984's VOA, Two Sides of Love, we just heard. The VOA album, released today in 1984, it ends up being the Red Rockers' final solo album for a few years because of that call that he got to come and possibly work with Van Halen. And as we know, things worked out quite well for a number of years with what we came to know as Van Hagar. As you might also know, Sammy has been out on the road this summer with a fresh chapter of his Best of All Worlds tour. The good news is, they finished up the UK shows that they've been doing. Now they are back here in the States for some more fun, starting with a show that Sammy's going to play in Sturgis in early August that's being billed as Sammy Hagar and Friends. Then he's going to link back up August 13th for another show featuring Rick Springfield as the opener in Colorado. And for those of you who dig Vegas, Sammy and the guys will do another Vegas residency this September. So you've got plenty of chances still to come to see the Red Rocker this year. Find everything you need to know detail-wise at Ultimate Classic Rock.
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It blows my mind that Bob Seger's Face the Promise album came out 20 years ago this year. I'm sure you remember how exciting it was that Bob finally had a new album coming out back in 2006, and it was his first album in nearly a decade. 2006 and 2007, big years for me as a music fan, because I finally saw Bob Seger and the Silver Bullet Band live at the Palace of Auburn Hills, and also a number of other shows in the next decade and change that followed, including a magical night on his farewell tour where I saw Bob and the guys play live in Toronto. So it's a time capsule moment. I was happy to see that Bob has a 20th anniversary edition of Face the Promise coming out September 18th. It has 4 bonus tracks. It'll be on streaming, and it's coming out as a double LP vinyl edition for the first time. You can see a music video for one of the original singles from the album, a tune you might know called Wait for Me. That's always been a favorite of mine. Check that out.

The great Brian May turned 79 earlier this month, and we are still celebrating here at UCR. And incidentally, I think Brian has enough money that he can get two tickets to Paradise anytime he wants.

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0: 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And we got a couple more where that came from, including a Beatles cover that's going to bring us full circle, in a sense, from where we started with the vault tracks at the beginning of the night. 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

put those drinks down, get some sleep, because you can't keep doing this all night. It is your pal Wardlaw. I'm going to put my headphones down for a few so I can rest up, relax a bit, come back rested and ready to rock with you all into another fantastic weekend. As we head out the door, though, I mentioned we were going to come full circle in a certain sense with the Beatles. We started the night out with Obladee Obladah in the vault tracks, and we're going to end the evening with the Beatles as heard through the eyes and ears of Aerosmith, and it is ultimate classic rock. Have a great night, everybody.

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2: There was one last year where a dog named Max accidentally ordered a historical document from eBay. 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
1: So we know they want to put a base on the moon. That's part of the Artemis project. They announced yesterday the astronauts on the next Artemis mission.
2: Thing that I noticed first off, no women on this mission. 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
1: Well, remember, historically, though, there's confusion about tampons, so...
2: That's it.
1: That's not a joke. I mean, it kind of is a joke, but that's not fake. That was a couple of decades ago, but they were confused about how many tampons needed to go into space with the female astronaut.
3: Right.
2: So they haven't figured it out.
1: Yeah, I don't know that they've ever nailed that down.
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4: Corn and soybean disease pressure can shift quickly as the growing season progresses. Even if fields look clean, growers should watch local disease reports, scout field conditions, and finalize their fungicide plans before disease and crop stress limit yield potential. Dean Grossnickel with Syngenta shares what he's seen in the field and what growers can do to protect their bottom line.
5: Well, right now what we have going on, especially here in Iowa and even in parts of Nebraska and Kansas, we've kind of been in a wet pattern for the last, I'd say, 3 to 4 weeks, especially in that eastern Nebraska, eastern Kansas, all of Iowa, southern Minnesota, even parts of South Dakota, been getting some quite a lot of rain. So the conditions are wet and humid, and we have reports of tar spot scattered throughout Iowa, same way with Kansas and Nebraska.
4: Because the existing growing conditions are favoring disease, it's pertinent to protect those plants.
5: A lot of times, like with Mirvis Neo, Trivapro, our lead fungicides, they have both plant health benefits as well as disease protection. So we're getting kind of double duty out of them. So we can put these on at VT right when those tassels are starting to poke out. We're going to protect our plant from disease setting in, knowing that there's already a little bit out there, but it's not rampant per se. So we're not devastating our crop yet. Get that protection on. And then again, we are going to protect ourselves through that critical ear field fill time here from VT up to about, at least a good 40 to 45 days into that ear fill time.
4: Diseases like frog eye, leaf spot, and brown spot could have a tendency to develop in the soybean crop, requiring a fungicide with an SDHI, a chemical compound to protect against mold and fungi. Dean explains.
5: If we do see those diseases like frog eye, leaf spot, a lot of it, according to the Iowa State University and other universities, is already QOI resistant, meaning it's resistant to the strobilurin fungicides like azoxystrobin or even some of the other ones that you may hear out there. So if that's the case, you want to pick a product that has an SDHI in it, like a Mirvis Neo, like a Trivapro, and that's going to, again, be able to then help you maximize those yields on the soybean crops, especially when you have resistant brown spot and or a frog eye leaf spot out there.
4: Dean underscores the importance of protecting against ear rots as well, especially if that crop is being fed to livestock.
5: I think one of the things that we fail to remember sometimes is some of the ear rots and that we have. A lot of them are fusarium based. The adept

0: component of Mirabisneo is a great product against Fusarium, and we can really protect. We're one of the only products out there that can protect against some of these ear rots we see. Why is that important? Specifically, if you're a grower that uses his corn for silage or feeding to cattle, mycotoxins can be really, really problematic. So anytime we can reduce that out there, we're going to be money ahead. And again, it's going to be something that we can feed our livestock without the worry of these mycotoxins.
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1: USDA's recently announced strengthening processing for U.S. ranchers program is the latest effort to boost our nation's beef supplies and processing capabilities, Rod Bain reports.
2: Support for eligible beef processing facilities. The emphasis of USDA's recently announced strengthening processing for U.S. ranchers SPUR program.
3: It is a program designed to support cattle producers by supporting small and medium-sized processors.
2: Farm Production and Conservation Undersecretary Richard Fordyce explains the makeup of the SPUR program.
3: We took $500 million out of the Commodity Credit Corporation to support this effort. We're going to be working through the Chief Economist's office, be able to create a payment calculation. It'll be by the head that go through these facilities. These facilities, to be eligible, they need to be USDA inspected, or they also need to be a part of the Talmadge-Aiken Cooperative Inspection Program, which is essentially state inspectors that are basically licensed to do USDA inspection.
2: The SPUR program will be administered by the Farm Service Agency, but the undersecretary says not in the traditional sense.
3: It will not be done through the county office system, but it will actually be implemented from here in Washington. Farm Service Agency will get numbers from the Food Safety Inspection Service here at USDA, so we will know the number of head that have gone through a particular plant, and then we will contact that processor, make them aware of their eligibility, make them

0: them aware of what that support might look like, and then there'll be a pre-filled application that they'll be able to sign and will be able to participate in the program.
1: He adds the SPUR program works in conjunction with additional USDA efforts to strengthen our nation's beef industry and boost beef supplies.
0: We can raise beef. In order to get that into a retail location, get that on a consumer's plate, it requires that really important step of processing. And so this is just an effort to support that infrastructure and help ensure it's there for the long term.
1: I'm Rod Bain reporting for the U.S. Department of Agriculture in Washington, D.C.
2: When looking at the USDA's July meat outlook, the department once again tightened its beef production forecast, leading to a rise in projected steer prices. World Agriculture Outlook Board Chair Mark Janikowski.
3: We raised our steer price forecast for 2026 by 94 cents per hundredweight. Now it is at $251.10 per hundredweight, and we expect that strength to continue into 2027, given the tight supplies. That price forecast was raised by 50 cents per hundredweight to $254.25.
2: And Jack Anowski noted when it comes to this month's beef production forecast.
3: Lowered this month. For this calendar year, what we're observing is lower steer and heifer slaughter. The 2027 reduction mainly reflects lower placements in the second half of 2026, which will result in fewer available steers and heifers for slaughter in 2027.
4: 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We'll see you there.
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1: Here's something you may have missed from the Woody and Wilcox Show.
2: Obviously, we all know that prices on everything are a lot higher. And Woody mentioned a new statistic that says that 30% of people have admitted to shoplifting, admitted to it this year, which is a bump in what normally is admitted to, obviously. We got this call in the previous segment.
3: One thing that I know that Walmart and Target will do, I've worked at Walmart for a long time, is they can catch you on the cameras shoplifting, but they won't go after you right away. They will let you keep doing it until what you've taken adds up to $2,000. And at that point, they can have you arrested and charged with grand larceny, which is a felony. So if you think you got away with it, probably best not to push your luck.
2: So it's interesting. He said that. Now we've gotten this.
4: Hey, guys. Sheena from Shelby. I was just commenting on the caller who was talking about the Walmart security that waits till you get to 2000, charges you with grand larceny. They can follow you in multiple visits. I had an acquaintance who went through a very difficult time in her life and began stealing from Walmart. They kept track of her over several visits, and finally when she reached a certain point, got a knock on her door from the police, and she was arrested for grand larceny. So he is 100% correct.
2: So not only keeping track, apparently, but it's not like a bust at the store. They then later just find you at your home or your work.
5: And they have the video evidence of all the things that you've taken over time.
2: There's this.
6: Current Walmart employee. It is a tally, and they do talk between stores. It's just easier to keep track of them at one, because once they get comfortable, they'll keep going back to that one.
2: It is interesting. Obviously, it sounds like that is happening, and I did not know that was happening. Not that I'm concerned.
7: I was going to say,
2: not out there shoplifting, but it is fascinating to know that that's how they approach it.
7: There's three of us in this room. That means one of us is shoplifting, and it's not me. It's not Wilcox.
5: So this could be a warning for some people planning to steal today, or they're thinking, got to wear a disguise, a different one every time I go in.
8: It goes without saying that as a listener of this show, there's a lot of things that I don't understand. But when it comes to shoplifting, something I don't understand is if you're in the store and you look and you say, well, man, that used to be $6 and now it's $7.25. I think I'll just steal it. Does it not occur to that person that $7.25 is a whole lot cheaper than a night in jail? I mean, is there no common sense or critical thinking skills left in the world?
2: Well, two things. A, I could listen to you talk all day long. B, that sounds like loser mentality to me, because you're assuming you're going to get caught.
5: The more desperate.
7: You got to have a winning attitude.
2: Well, let's go. Come on, man. You're going to get this done.
5: Well, desperate times, a lot of riskier behaviors.
2: We got this.
9: Hey, friends. So y'all are talking about, you know, shoplifting and with, like, fast food. So when I was in high school, I worked at Taco Bell, and I knew that, say, if you missed, like, a taco or burrito, they wouldn't ask for your receipt. They would just give it to you. And sometimes, like, places like Carl's Jr. and stuff would do the same, like, oh, I missed a fry, and they would just give it to you. So one day, me and my friends decided to just drive around the Inland Empire and hit up all these different places saying that they forgot like a burrito or they forgot a taco, our fries for one order. And yeah, that's what our little delinquent selves were doing. I don't know if it would work now, but just thought I would share that. How I got into law enforcement, I have no idea. Okay. Bye-bye.
2: I know how you did.
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10: SFN News, I'm Kyle Nash. I'm the timeline for Senate Ag to mark up a farm bill before the summer break is fading with still no sign of a markup date. There are just 2 weeks left after this one for Senate Ag to act on the farm bill, and nothing is scheduled so far this week. Complicating things are the medical absence of Kentucky Republican Mitch McConnell, denying the GOP a working majority, and a delay in SNAP state cost-sharing favoring some states over others. Top Ag Democrat Amy Klobuchar told us recently,
11: our Democrats are united that we need to some change, and it really shouldn't be simplified because it is such an unfair situation when high air rate states, 21-1, get the benefit of this.
10: Chairman John Bozeman pegged the pre-summer recess time as his goal for advancing the farm bill.
12: And during that period before August, work hard to actually have a vote and get it out of committee.
10: Compounding Bozeman's goal is Democrat John Fetterman, the most likely fence jumper on ag, but Klobuchar says not on SNAP.
11: Senator Fetterman, someone who has his own ways about things, has been very clear that SNAP is a major priority for him, and he's a member of our committee.
10: Longtime Iowa Senator Chuck Grassley predicted recently,
8: I wish we could get a farm bill before the election, but I think that's going to come after the election.
10: And that with all the other pre-election fights on the floor, Grassley expects another extension of the 2018 Farm Bill. Mexico's ambassador to the United States says the review of the U.S.-Mexico-Canada agreement should be completed before the end of the year to provide greater certainty for farmers, businesses, and investors. The USMCA governs about $2 trillion in annual trade among the three countries. Earlier this month, the U.S. opted for annual reviews over the next 10 years instead of extending the agreement for another 16 years. New trade talks begin this week in Mexico City between U.S. and Mexican officials. Kyle Nasheim, SFN News.
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2: I love all the post-show testimony that's come in after we were talking about things that happen in the middle of the night. And it all started, think of it this way, Chels. Your son at 3:30 in the morning making a sandwich has led to, I think, a learning experience for a lot of us for all sorts of things, including potentially taking Ambien, which doesn't sit well with some people. And some of those stories, not that your son was taking Ambien, but it sort of led down that path.
3: All right, y'all, I got two Ambien stories. Not going to share the first one. I should have learned from the first one. Way later in life, second and last experience with it, had a friend toss me two Ambien when I was flying overseas. It was a 14-hour flight. Said, take these, have you a drink, it'll be a good one. I took both and had a drink on the first flight. I thought I went to sleep, but I didn't. I stayed up for about 14 hours smashing airplane bottles, apparently. Came to in another country and only had my bag and my passport, missing my carry-on, my phone, and my wallet.
2: What must the first story that he wasn't going to tell, what
4: right.
2: must that have been? Because I'm assuming too bad, too embarrassing?
5: Legal proceedings still, still
2: okay,
5: pending.
2: Yeah, still. So that could be it.
4: Start with one.
5: What?
4: You can't pop two and then you mix alcohol and you're up in the air.
5: Well, first of all, don't mix alcohol. Oh, right.

0: by that too. Oh, I'm glad you lived.
1: I half expected I woke up in a foreign jail.
0: Jail, yeah.
2: That must have been what the first story was. I don't know. I guess we'll find out. The other one that it's that's had some legs is the discussion of the new statistic that says 30% of America has shoplifted in the last year. And that's by their own admission. So you know the number actually has to be higher than that. And I don't know what your image is of somebody who's shoplifting, but it's all kinds of folks.
3: Talking about the shoplifting, people admitting it. I used to work with the orthopedic doctor that would go to Lowe's and just put stuff in his pockets. I mean, bolts, screws, and he would just walk out with it. And I'm like, you're shopping? He goes, yeah, but I spend a lot of money on other things, so they should owe me this. So I don't know.
2: Wow. As Chelsea was trying to point out, tough times, prices are high, people are trying to make ends meet, and I'm sure that's some of it also. But then there's just that.
0: Just stealing bolts.
2: Orthopedic surgeon.
0: He's doing it for the thrill.
2: So,
1: yeah, mm-hmm.
2: You know what you need? It's going to make that go better is a couple Ambien and a stiff one.
1: And an airplane bottle.
2: That'll take care of all of that. And at least you'll end up in jail and maybe that'll be your rock bottom and you can start from mm-hmm. there again. Speaking of stealing and having it come back to you.
4: So my friend went to a casino. I live in Washington State. And they found a machine that was malfunctioning that was only paying out. It wasn't taking the money away. So they got like $25,000 out of this machine, him and his buddy. And ultimately they got caught and are never allowed in the casino again.
2: But what you didn't throw in is, yeah, first of all, I don't think that's a gray area for me. I'm going to be honest. If I'm being completely honest, I get it. But were they able to keep the money? And then just banned from the casino, or did they somehow have to give that money up? Because, I mean, let's be honest. We all understand how casinos work, right? I feel like they're probably making ends meet.
0: Yeah.
2: And if they end up paying out more than they should.
1: On one machine?
2: Who's that on?
0: Them.
2: They're not doing, the players aren't doing anything wrong.
0: No, what are they? Oh, if something's not working right and it's in your favor, then you need to tell us.
2: If I sit down at a blackjack table and go on a run, should I stop and be like, you know what, this seems unfair?
1: There is a professional poker player who discovered there was an advantage on a different game at a casino, and he's been banned for life from that casino. He's like, look, I saw it, you didn't. It's not my fault that you had this vulnerability.
2: Banned for life, but has he been able to keep what he was able to win in the meantime? He had to have been.
1: No. They took the money.
2: I feel like there's a crime being committed there as well.
1: Look up Phil Ivey.
2: But I know there's also, you can't count cards, right? If you're playing at a single deck blackjack.
1: He was playing Baccarat.
2: Yeah, but I'm just saying the card counting thing is another one that's not illegal. There's nothing wrong with it, but they don't allow it.
1: They can, ask you to leave, that they're not taking your bets anymore.
0: But in this case, it was a machine that was malfunctioning. So what if you encounter that in some other area of life? Gas station, claw machine.
2: Well, the same thing, though, because this came up with the bank. If they accidentally pay you $8,000 when they're supposed to give you $800 at the ATM or something, you're not allowed to keep that, and that is their mistake as well. It just seems different, though, when it's a game, and they're screwing you, and they know it, and we all know it. You're willingly doing it, but the bank is a different thing, but it's also in the same ballpark. I don't know. Fascinating. Mm-hmm. 704-FEZ-3200. Also, you can get in on the talkback if you're streaming us live on the iHeartRadio app. Hit the little microphone button. That comes right through to us. It's Friday. Among other things, that means we've got some fun with golf audio. So if you're new, that's just stuff out of context from the broadcast that sounds dirty. And because we're middle schoolers at heart, we point and giggle at it. You don't have to be a huge golf fan. Also, somebody had a great question for you, Woody. We didn't get to it here. I want to get to this coming up in a little bit. And I wish I'd have thought of this question because you need to answer this and we'll all have a better insight into what's going on in your head, which may or may not be a good thing. Mm. But fun with golf audio first, and we'll hit that next.
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4: 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That's what we got here. 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

0: location?
1: Well, that's okay. Again, respecting the hole.
2: Respect it.
3: That is really important.
4: McGreevy to this back hole location. Filling it up.
5: Hey, a couple holes in a row now, making a move.
3: And, I mean, the weekend's here. Why not fill up the back hole location?
1: That looked to be a good stroke. Kind of tweaked his right hand a little bit. Yeah, he made a fist, leaned the shaft forward, but kind of went down and grabbed him.
3: Holy cow. My God, don't injure yourself. It's meant to be fun.
6: Tiger Woods has squirted to the right.
7: Added an extra inch and a half last night, and it's behaving better today.
1: Could squirt almost anywhere. He'll get his relief.
3: And he did, by the way. I'm pretty sure. Don't we have that on record? Tiger did squirt almost anywhere?
2: Yeah.
5: Down into the bottom.
3: Man, took just a peek at it. Took a peek at it. Oh. A lot of talk about the back hole in the bottom, it seems like, this morning.
1: Of course, Zach has a strong, strong left-hand grip, and we'll watch Johnson. Just a little too soft.
3: Oh, it's unfortunate. It's fun with golf audio is what we've got. Stuff out of the broadcast booth.
6: Oh, it nearly got stiff. It's just 6 inches. That could have been right next to the hole.
1: You're going to find that he keeps the flex in his knees a little bit longer. That helps him lean the shaft forward.
8: It's a lot to play with.
9: And the rear end, Fluff, right now. There goes Fluff in the rear end. Okay.
3: What? If you've got Fluff in the rear end, maybe seek help. Or don't.
7: Yes, he's been stroking it beautifully all week. A little crusty, very firm.
2: If it's been all week, you expect it to be crusty. No,
3: nobody loves the word crusty more than Ian.
2: Yeah.
1: He looks at the hole, taps it in 6 strokes. That's pretty sporty.
3: Sporty is what I was thinking.
1: He uses his hands actively. Watch how much flatter the shaft is now. So if you can envision dropping your shaft to the inside.
3: Can I ever?
2: That is the worst dirty talk I've ever heard.
6: Ron Hammond is sneaky long and very straight.
3: Well, that's good. No Peyronies.
2: Yeah.
3: There it is. That's your fun with golf audio. And even if you're not a golf fan, that's fine. It still gets you ready for the impending weekend. So, interesting follow-up. I'll save it for the next segment, but stay with us. 704-FEZ-3200, also the talk back button available to you as well.
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2: I had this call a little earlier.
3: So my friend went to a casino. I live in Washington State, and they found a machine that was malfunctioning that was only paying out. It wasn't taking the money away. So they got like $25,000 out of this machine, him and his buddy. And ultimately they got caught and are never allowed in the casino again.
2: Doesn't it seem like that shouldn't be the case? And I guess that's easy to say because you look at the casino as like the big bad wolf and you're like, hey, you guys are killing everybody, right? I mean, maybe.

0: Literally. That's your problem if it malfunctions, right? I'm sure you have insurance, I would assume, right? I don't know.
1: I imagine if you're running that big of an operation, you have somebody come in and try to get the system down pat. You know what I mean? Like, try to learn it or try to see where the loopholes are. Like, that movie Catch Me If You Can. Let's get somebody who's really good at figuring out how to make money to make sure that we've got all of our bases covered.
2: Wasn't that a magic movie?
1: No.
2: What am I thinking of?
1: I have no idea. Catch Me If You Can was Leonardo DiCaprio. He was a pilot. He was a doctor. He was this, that. And then eventually, true story, he got caught, and then the FBI hired him to investigate other such crimes.
2: That's right. Okay. And then I was saying earlier, there was a professional poker player, Phil Ivey, who, I don't know all the details, but he was playing a different game, Baccarat, what I don't understand, and learned that there was, like, an identifiable mark on the back of the card where he could tell face down what that card was, won $9.6 million in Atlantic City. And they were like, something's wrong. We refuse to pay it. He filed a lawsuit against the casino, and eventually it came out. He's like, yeah, I could identify something from the back of the cards, but that's not me. That's not me cheating. That's you having bad cards.
0: It's still amazingly difficult, I would think. Like, if you're saying that one of the cards has an identifying mark on it, still to take that information and somehow parlay it into $10 million, unless every card told you exactly what it was on the back of it, which I'm sure wasn't the case, that still is enough skill in my mind. You won. You deserve that. I can't imagine being able to do that. It's like people who count cards. They don't like that either in the casino. But I'm like, dude, that's still really, really hard.
2: But
0: that's impossible.
2: But that is baked into the rules of the game, right?
0: Yeah, it is.
2: Whereas the card, he's like, look, file your lawsuit against the card manufacturer, not against me.
0: It shouldn't be baked into the game, though, because it's just a part of how you do things. Yeah. It doesn't make sense to me. It can happen in other forms, too.
3: Talking about machines malfunctioning, so not the same as a casino, but in high school, pretty much the same thing. Our vending machine was broken to where if you put money in, like change, it counted the change, but then kicked it back out. I forget what period I was in. I ran there, was putting like just a quarter in, getting candy, put another quarter in, get another candy bar. Then I was like, well, if it's counting the change, I could probably make some money off of this. So like if something was 75 cents, I'd put in a dollar, they give me change back. I had so much candy that I was pulling out of there that the weightlifting guys were walking by, and they stopped by, and they're like, oh, my God. They asked for some of the candy. I was giving it to them, and I went back to the classroom I was in and set up that, like, my hoodie full of candy. It was awesome. Again, not the same as casino, but in high school, like I said, it's pretty much the same thing.
0: That is hitting the jackpot in high school. But did you get in trouble? Did anybody figure it out? Is the question, because I mean, screw the candy. I mean, somehow you're making money on that. That could be pretty valuable.
2: Well, it's usually, is that a mom and pop type of thing?
1: My dad.
0: School? I don't know.
1: My dad owned a vending machine business for a while.
0: Can't hide money.
1: It personally. We had a lot of snacks.
0: No, I know that people do individually own vending machines and place them in different businesses. Mm-hmm. I had a buddy who did that too, which, by the way, seems like a great gig. My experience, not a great gig.
2: If you like working hard and not making a lot of money.
0: I think volume is the only way to win in that.
1: Yeah, you have to scale it.
0: And there's no way you can do it as a single person.
1: And the machines do break a lot.
0: Yeah, they do. But whose fault is that is a good question. I don't know if that's the way it works in a school or not. I would imagine the school's somehow pocketing money on that, but I don't know the answer.
1: But that candy bar scam's not going to last long because word gets around really quickly.
0: True. So nice take advantage of it, for crying out loud. 704-FEZ-3200, talk back button on the iHeartRadio app, also available.
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0: 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And you're all set to go.
1: John, ready? I talked to the neighbors about picking up our mail. The Avery son will water the grass. The car had the oil changed and tire pressure checked. The thermostat is slightly higher. Everything is packed and the kids and our luggage are now waiting in the car. Ready?
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6: Weather channel forecasts of the Midlands. We're under a flood watch that kicks in at noon today. Slow-moving front's going to lead to likely showers and storms, and these storms are going to be efficient rainmakers. 85 the high today, 86 tomorrow. More of the same. Good chances for rain and storms. Heavy rain threat begins to taper off on Sunday. Scattered thunderstorms. Richard DeWedding at the Weather Channel.
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2: Did anybody know that this horror movie about Pinocchio is out today? It's a limited release thing, but it is in theaters as of today, called Pinocchio Unstrung.
3: These are the same people that did the Winnie the Pooh horror?
2: I don't know if it's the same people, but it's in that same genre where all of these have now come into the public domain, so they can do whatever they want with them, and that's why we're seeing all the horror movies based on lovable childhood figures, and this is one of them.
4: Interesting.
2: Pinocchio kills people trying to turn himself into a real boy because he needs their body parts.
4: Oh, I like it.
2: Robert Englund from Nightmare on Elm Street is in the movie as the cricket who is egging him on. So that's a thing that's out this weekend.
3: Somebody else is going to have to do that one.
2: Cool Beans, you've seen that or you're just excited about it? Excited. Okay. You're creepy. So that's out today. By the way, I've already got my tickets for Odyssey, so that is going to happen.
4: Are you seeing it in IMAX or are you seeing it in 70
2: millimeter?
4: No, it
2: was so hard to get. I looked last night and everything was sold out where I looked in IMAX.
4: Yeah.
2: I would love to see it in IMAX, but I also wasn't going to, you know, postpone it that long. Plus, it also cost double to see it in IMAX, and I was kind of like, well, I don't know that. But I probably would have if I could have found it. It's easy to find in the regular, whatever you call the regular format.
4: 70 millimeter.
2: Later today, no, not 70, whatever the regular is.
4: It was only shot in 70 in IMAX. So you're seeing
2: I don't
4: it in
2: like
4: 70.
2: Your tone. Whatever the non-IMAX
3: we
2: is.
3: We know what you're saying.
2: You jackass. So I'll let you know how that is come a Monday morning. And also, the movie Coyote versus Acme.
4: Is that out?
3: Is that a horror movie too?
2: The first trailer was released. It's not a horror movie, but it is the coyote from the cartoons that you would imagine, obviously. But it's my understanding is it's a mix of cartoon and live action, and Will Forte plays a lawyer who is going to sue the Acme Corporation on behalf of Wile E. Coyote.
3: Yeah. Okay.
2: It sounds pretty hokey. Although some of the stuff that I saw from the trailer was not bad, like the commercial that Will Forte does as a lawyer.
5: Have you ever set a big stack of TNT on the road, hoping to blow up your nemesis, but the detonator itself explodes? Have you ever pulled the ripcord of your parachute and only a bunch of silverware comes out? It's not your fault. Acme is evil.
2: So I don't know what to think about this.
4: I've heard in interviews Will Forte talk about this movie. It was shot like, I'm going to make it up, like 5 years ago. And whoever ordered the movie, like, just put it on the shelf for some reason. And he's like, this is a good movie. I don't know why they're not going to release it. And once he started talking about it in interviews, like, there was a public swell of, like, we want to see this movie.
2: Well, it's coming out August 28th, so it's not far off, but they did just release the trailer. It's Will Forte and John Cena, among others, in this combo of animated and live action. And so I guess the Will Forte part is live action. And obviously, it says there are special appearances by Bugs Bunny, Porky Pig, and Foghorn Leghorn, who I assume are animated and not live action in that case. So I don't know. I love Will Forte.
4: Yeah.
2: John Cena is very funny in the right situation. So I don't know what to think of that, but it sounds like it has potential. Maybe unlike the movie Motor City, which is also out today. Anybody familiar with this one?
3: No.
2: Guy escapes from prison to get revenge on a drug lord who framed him. And the cast barely speaks more than a dozen lines of dialogue.
3: What?
2: Ooh. The movie is almost totally carried out by action. I'm just telling you what I've seen. So a lot of fighting is all I can imagine. So, how about a movie where there's 12 miming. Lines of dialogue? I don't know if that's hyperbole or if that's literally 12 lines of dialogue. I'm not sure.
4: It's like a silent movie. Right.
2: I'm sure there's a lot of like the old Batman series. So that's out today, too. That's called Motor City.
4: 65% on Rotten Tomatoes.
2: I mean, I figure if you're somebody who really is into that sort of thing, you're probably going to like it. But then again, you never know. But that's wide release, so that should be available almost anywhere. 704-FEZ-3200. 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By the way, somebody had a really solid question for you, Woody, that I think you're going to need to address. We'll dig into that coming up next.
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1: Well, it's the anniversary. I don't know if everybody is aware of this. It's the 1 week anniversary of Woody going to get his ultrasound.
2: Not quite.
1: That was a week ago Friday. Not quite?
2: Yeah, later on tonight. You know, you got to let the hour happen.
1: Okay, stop stopping me with things like that. Anyway, as we celebrate, you may or may not have heard the information. Woody was told to cough a bunch of times during his ultrasound and was really, really kind of questioning that with us, but not with the actual technician. Never asked why he was being asked to cough. And there are some people still just hearing this for the first time.
3: Hey, Woody, catching up on this week's podcast. Glad to hear you got your ultrasound. Not so happy you didn't ask the ultrasound lady questions as to why she was wanting you to cough. You'll argue with the Subway lady about eggs and egg whites, but you won't argue about why someone's making you cough. Make that make sense. Woody, you suck.
1: That's a great reference that maybe somebody wouldn't know if they're new to the show. Woody, years ago, got into quite an argument with a sandwich artist about what a white egg versus a yellow egg is.
2: You and the caller wrong. There was not an argument. There was an education. Okay? That's all.
1: Woody went up to get a breakfast sandwich at Subway and was asked if he wanted a... What was the first question?
2: So I ordered the sandwich, and the sandwich artist said, "You want white egg or yellow egg?" And I responded, "We want the whole egg." To which the sandwich artist got a confused look on their face and was like, "Do you want white egg or yellow egg?" And that's when I realized that this person had no idea that egg whites were missing the yolk, that it was just albumin.
1: No. Albumin.
2: I'm like, "Do you not know why it's yellow?" And there was an education that was happening. Because when you say a whole egg, that's everything, not just the egg whites. And this person had no idea. There wasn't an argument. It's not like this person was like, "White egg is the whole egg." And then we had a disagreement. I educated a sandwich artist.
1: I mean, you can pick here and there about the semantics of whether that was an argument or not. But his point being, you were willing to take some time out of your life to have that discussion when you could have easily just asked for whichever one you wanted. Meantime, when it comes to your actual health and you getting some sort of procedure, you just willy-nilly accept what's being done without asking. I feel like that's the tone in which the question was asked.
4: Well, Woody, when he feels like he's right, is going to dig in and educate you, using finger quotes here, whether you want it or not.
1: You mean like when telling me it's not the week anniversary of his ultrasound because we haven't hit the exact hour?
4: Yeah, that's right. Dumb stuff like that.
1: Gotcha.
4: But if it matters, he's not even going to ask a question because he doesn't know.
2: I disagree.
1: Okay. So he's like a lawyer. He'll only ask a question when he knows the answer.
2: When a person of authority tells you to do something, you should probably do it. The sandwich artist is not a person of authority.
4: Is your ultrasound technician.
1: You're making it sound like the person of authority, if you asked a question, you were pushing back. Not what was happening.
2: I was asked to do something, not whether I wanted to or not.
1: Doesn't matter.
2: If the person doing the ultrasound said, "Do you want to cough or not?" I would have been like, "What are you talking about?" I would have questioned that. When the sandwich artist asked me white egg or yellow egg, they were asking me a question, not telling me what they were going to do.
1: I wasn't suggesting that you shouldn't have coughed for the ultrasound technician.
2: I'm not going to cough until you tell me a reason why.
1: Exactly. That's not what I was saying.
4: It doesn't even have to be like that. And why are you considering this person a person in authority? This is something you're paying for that's happening to your body. That's like going to a mechanic and they're just like, "Turn it off, turn it on, roll up your windows up or down," and you say nothing? Like, this is my car.
2: If you're laying on a massage table and somebody says, "Turn over," you're going to be like, "Why should I turn over?"
4: That's a terrible example.
1: It is a bad example. But also, again, I'm not saying don't cough. I'm saying cough, but then say, "Oh, that's interesting. Why do I cough?"
2: Not interested. Don't care.
1: You did care because you came in on fire Monday morning. Like, "Has anybody ever been asked to cough during an ultrasound? I don't know what that was." And I was like, "Did you ask?" "No." That's how that went.
4: Did your mom yell at you for asking questions when you were growing up? Is that what it is?
2: Why do you got to bring my mom in?
4: Always comes back to your mom.

0: All right. 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That's why I say good question from the listener. And the answer is
1: bad question.
0: We can't figure him out, nor do we really need to get into his head. 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By the way, we're now about 10 days out from Woody actually getting his gallbladder out for those of you that are scoring at home. So that's only going to bring about more trials and tribulations, I'm sure. So we can't wait for that.
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3: From the WMBF Newsroom, I'm Lauren Korn. An investigation's underway after a young boy drowned in Robinson County. Deputies responded to McGirt Gin Road in Maxton on Wednesday, where they found the 9-year-old already pulled from the water. He later died at the hospital. The Special Victims Unit is investigating. If you have any information, call Robinson County deputies. The Marion County School District is under federal investigation for how it handles sexual misconduct allegations involving staff and students. The Marion County School District says it does not know why it's included in the list, but will cooperate. School districts found in violation could risk losing federal funding. Timmonsville has a new police chief, and he's bringing years of experience to the job. Preston Ford III spent more than 17 years in law enforcement, working at the federal, state, and local levels. The town says Ford will focus on building trust and connecting with the community he serves. He'll start next month. From the WMBF Newsroom, I'm Lauren Korn.
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2: So if I was to say to you that the number two trending thing in America right now is Taco Bell, what would you assume that's a reference to?
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0: Oh, no.
1: 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We'll explain coming up next.
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2: I gotta say, it's got to be a good day for Taco Bell when they're the number two trending thing in America, and it has nothing to do with diarrhea. Anybody see why they are the number two trending thing in America? I've put this out on X at Woody and Wilcox. Here's your headline. Taco Bell employee accused of pouring boiling water on coworker.
3: Oh. An awful crime?
2: Is it? You think?
3: Yeah.
2: Second-degree burns. Luckily, the victim has gotten out of the hospital, but has second-degree burns across his thighs, groin, stomach, and both arms. I'm not going to spend a ton of time on this because it's tough to imagine. You can do your own research on just how awful something like that could be. But I did see the quote from the victim. I just saw the skin leaving, sliding off my body.
4: Oh.
2: End quote. So
4: why did they boil water at never mind.
2: Why did they boil water? I don't know. I don't know why they're boiling water at Taco Bell. Is there a lot of tea being made? I'm not sure what they do with boiling water. I would say they're just happy to not have them being associated with diarrhea, but then the next headline you see is Taco Bell flooded with lawsuits over diarrhea outbreak. So that's where we are now.
4: Did we have to go with flooded?
2: Apparently we did.
4: Lawsuits are squirting out everywhere.
2: Oh. Right, exactly.
3: But I thought, Taco Bell hasn't been pinpointed because remember something was said and it was walked back and do we know? And now there's this other thing going on. So how do you file a lawsuit? You're going to have to prove that, right?
2: One of the things that they're claiming in one of the lawsuits is that they marketed and advertised products being fit for human consumption when in reality that was deceptive marketing and false and misleading because the products were or could have been contaminated.
3: All of life has that possibility.
4: This is why people hate attorneys.
3: Right. And I feel like people are just doing this. We can't really prove it, but maybe Taco Bell will just settle with us and we'll get some
2: money. Yes, of course. You're not new to the country, right, Chelsea? This happens, I feel like, every day probably, just not on as big a scale.
3: Yeah.
2: They and, of course, the Taylor Farms folks who make the lettuce and some of the franchisees as well, not just the parent company, are being sued. There's, as it says, a flood of lawsuits.
4: So the franchisee was like, hey, I bought this franchise and somehow now I'm liable?
2: Correct. According to the suit. Again, remember, you can file a lawsuit about anything. It doesn't mean you're going to win. It doesn't mean that anybody has to accept it, but there are a bunch of them, as it says.
4: And by the way, Taco Bell didn't grow the lettuce, right? So, I mean, they just served something that was given to them.
3: Right, but this lawsuit implies reliable. That they knew and were saying, come eat our food. That's the false advertising, even though they knew that it was contaminated. I don't know how they're going to prove that.
2: I think you're right. I don't know how they're going to prove that either. And they may not. So, but I mean,
4: there's
2: Chelsea, I'm not expected to work for my money for the rest of my life, right? I mean, if I see this and blood in the water, pardon the expression, and there may have been blood in the water, if you know what I'm saying, then you go for it. I mean, I'm an American.
4: Almost every fast food place has some questionable food, right?
2: Well, I don't know that that's accurate.
4: That you could argue was not fit for human consumption.
2: I guess you could argue, but probably, again, not when. But theoretically, yes, you could argue it. So that's why I say it was good news for Taco Bell, because the first headline had nothing to do with them other than a woman pouring boiling water on an employee. So good times, good times. 704-FEZ-3200, also available if you're streaming us on the iHeartRadio app. Look for that little

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11: Weather Channel forecast of the Midlands. We're under a flood watch that kicks in at noon today. Slow-moving front's going to lead to likely showers and storms, and these storms are going to be efficient rainmakers. 85 the high today, 86 tomorrow. More of the same. Good chances for rain and storms. Heavy rain threat begins to taper off on Sunday. Scattered thunderstorms. Richard DeWedding at the Weather Channel.
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2: So that music means it's Fun with Golf audio time. 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You kind of need to have the mentality of an eighth grader, though. So this is where we point and giggle at stuff that is weird, taken out of context from the broadcast booth.
3: Got it up there. Back hole location. That's okay. Again, respecting the hole.
2: Respect the back hole, my friend.
4: McGreevy to this back hole location. Filling it up.
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3: 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That helps him lean the shaft forward.
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2: You're going to want to sit down for this. Did you see who the latest security breach has happened to? And this one really matters.
3: I feel like it's been everybody, everywhere, every kind of business.
2: Google? 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
3: The post office.
2: It's probably not really bigger.
4: Okay.
2: Chick-fil-A's rewards program has been breached.
3: Are you serious?
2: Because when you think about where am I going, where's my target-rich environment if I'm going to really get a bang for my illegal buck? And Chick-fil-A apparently sent out a letter 4 days ago, saying if you're part of our rewards program, your information could have been compromised.
4: This rivals the hackers earlier this week that took over the milk company, right? You're like, what is going on?
2: At least with the milk company, there's production, and they're trying to see maybe if they can stop a production line. I don't know what they're trying to do with the milk thing. But with the Chick-fil-A rewards thing, you might think, well, that seems...

0: seems like a limited group. Try over 50 million people are Chick-fil-A Rewards members.
1: Oh, wow.
2: Ooh.
1: Well, that includes...
0: I don't know what the current population of our country is, but I feel like that's a nice chunk.
1: I just brought this up yesterday because I got a notice that I've almost reached a new tier in my rewards program. So now I'm frantically making sure all of my points are still intact.
2: In the Chick-fil-A one?
1: Yes. And
0: oh, I didn't. Okay. Yeah. I'm vulnerable. I like Chick-fil-A. I'm not a rewards member really per se.
1: Okay. Well, it makes sense when you have kids.
0: I have kids, but well, thank you.
1: Mm-hmm. But listen to this though. If I get to this new level, it's basically the same as where I am now. You get an extra point per dollar spent or whatever, but I'll get access to backstage tours at the Chick-fil-A Support Center. In your face.
0: I actually
2: shut up.
1: That's what it says, and that's all the details I have.
2: That's the flex, like, hey, thanks for spending all this money. You get a backstage tour of our customer service area?
1: Apparently.
0: That's specifically what it says. I'm on their website. Among the 10 benefits of being a Chick-fil-A Rewards member, one of them, and this is near the top, is a one-of-a-kind experience like a backstage tour at Chick-fil-A Support Center in Atlanta. Which, by the way, I've done the due diligence, and that would normally run you, as a peon, $10. So, I'm not sure.
1: Can I get my family in as well at that price?
0: I think you're in for free when you reach that exclusive tier on your Chick-fil-A Rewards membership.
2: Who's paying to go on a corporate tour?
0: Right. You can do that. You don't have to be a rewards member. Just you have to pay in that case.
1: Well, I'm curious about what is there to see.
0: You'll experience our most valued company assets, our hospitable people, and our unique story. It's a guided walking tour through the history, culture, and values of Truett Cathy, located at their corporate headquarters in Atlanta.
1: It's got to be kind of like a museum of sorts, then. It's not just people on the phone.
2: You'll get a chance to poop in the employee restroom.
1: No.
0: When you think about all the things that you get as a rewards member for all kinds of businesses, I'd be fascinated if there's one that's funnier than that or quirkier than that.
1: And who's,
0: I mean, mostly we want free food, right? I mean, that's the bottom of it.
1: Yeah, that must be why they're hacking in, to take points and, you know,
2: credit card information,
1: stuff like
2: maybe.
1: That. Yeah, it can't just be for the backstage tour. Because have you heard of any other company's rewards program?
2: No.
1: Being hacked?
0: No. No, but most of it is just you want, you know, gift cards, you want, you know, discounts, you want maybe a heads up on something that no one else gets. Those I can all see, but I'd never heard of getting a tour of their corporate headquarters.
1: Well, I mean,
0: like, you think a little bit too much of yourself, I feel like, at that point. I mean, we're all familiar with the customer service. I know they do a great job. I'm not putting them down. But when you decide to make that one of your top-tier rewards as a viewing of our company headquarters...
1: I mean, it's got to be worth it. There are other businesses that do tours, but makes a little bit more sense. CNN in Atlanta.
2: If you reach the top tier, you should be able to get a chicken sandwich on Sunday, right? You get a special perk. That would be a special perk. You get a sandwich when we're not even open.
0: Cool Beans just said she eats a Chick-fil-A every Saturday. And, by the way, also has gotten a free pair of socks as a rewards member.
1: I've never gotten socks.
0: Is that a sock made of chicken?
2: I'm sorry.
0: What are we talking about?
2: She's gotten three pairs of socks.
1: Cool Beans, are you at the highest level that you can possibly be at?
0: That's impressive. You eat every Saturday, for sure. That's like a standing date. You go
1: to
0: Chick-fil-A?
1: That's like spending $8,000 a year. Because, I mean...
0: Did you hear, though? Three pairs of socks. So worth it.
1: I'm amazed, impressed, maybe a little worried that you're accruing all of those points just by yourself.
2: You buying the entire menu?
1: What's happening?
0: 704-FEZ 3200, talk back button. Quirky rewards programs? Maybe. I don't know if even that's a thing, but I'm fascinated what you may or may not have gotten. Three pairs of socks for your efforts seems fun to me. A tour of the corporate headquarters? That's wild.
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4: From the WNBF Newsroom, I'm Lauren Korn. An investigation's underway after a young boy drowned in Robinson County. Deputies responded to McGirt Gin Road in Maxton on Wednesday, where they found the 9-year-old already pulled from the water. He later died at the hospital. The special victim

0: Unit is investigating. If you have any information, call Robinson County deputies. The Marion County School District is under federal investigation for how it handles sexual misconduct allegations involving staff and students. The Marion County School District says it does not know why it's included in the list, but will cooperate. School districts found in violation could risk losing federal funding. Timmonsville has a new police chief, and he's bringing years of experience to the job. Preston Ford III spent more than 17 years in law enforcement, working at the federal, state, and local levels. The town says Ford will focus on building trust and connecting with the community he serves. He'll start next month. From the WMBF Newsroom, I'm Lauren Korn.
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2: In a previous segment, we had mentioned that the Chick-fil-A rewards program supposedly was hacked. And through the deep dive, none of us had realized Chelsea, well, we knew Chelsea was a member, but she mentioned that one of the tiers that you can reach on

0: The rewards program is that you get a backstage tour of their corporate headquarters and see how things work behind the scenes, like at their office.
1: That sounds even better than a backstage tour of their customer support center. Which that, is what how
0: okay,
1: it's
0: you're
1: phrased.
0: Right. That is how it was phrased. I may have phrased it wrong.
2: But we also learned that that's a $10 value that allegedly people are
1: but
2: paying
1: I'm
2: for that
1: curious.
2: Experience.
1: I want to know. It's yeah. got to be better than we think, right?
0: Well, no, it doesn't. I mean, so who's paying $10 for that? Like, if you're not a rewards member, appreciate your calls.
3: Talking about rewards programs makes me wonder what a hypothetical rewards program would look like for the Woody and Wilcox show. Mm-hmm. I don't. Have any answers. I'm just asking.
0: Right. No, well, there, yeah, you're right. There isn't one, and for good reason. But that we actually may have an answer.
4: Good morning. Call us Jason, calling from Fayetteville. Yeah, I got the Woody and Wilcox rewards program. If I listen for 18 months, then they'll tell one joke and I get to laugh. It's, it's okay. I had a laugh about a month ago, so I got 17 months left. So I'm anxiously waiting.
0: As are we, right there with you. So, 704-FEZ-3200, legitimately, though, it's interesting because different rewards programs can be very different. You always think, like, mainly you're doing it so you can get free stuff or discounted stuff. So, when they offer weird things like a tour of the customer support center that normally would cost you $10, noteworthy.
1: Mm-hmm. Socks, noteworthy.
2: Thanks to James, who sends an email. All Nippon Airways lets you spend your frequent flyer miles on decommissioned 747 parts, including windows, seat belts. 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
1: You said Nippon something?
2: All Nippon Airways.
0: That's a Japanese airline, I believe. They let you buy airline parts.
2: Yeah, you know. Those of you who are like, I've always wanted an engine turbine blade.
1: They should just send you something fun in the mail.
0: Or let you fly the plane on your next flight.
1: Or just have a flight. I'd rather fly somewhere than have an old piece of a seat.
0: How dare you? Then there's this.
5: I recently joined one of those rewards program things at like Walgreens. I have no idea what it does. I mean, I don't get any extra off at the register. I don't get coupons. I don't get nothing. I'll go ahead and put your number in. I do that and does something magically behind scenes that I don't know about. And that's it.
0: I feel that way about a few of them myself, too. And maybe that's user error. I don't know. And I throw myself in that same boat. But there's a couple of them. One of them I think of is the big box hardware store that I go to a lot. And every time you buy something, they're like, oh, do you have a rewards number with this? And you put it in and that's it. And I feel like they only use it like if you ever go back, they know everything you bought. But other than that, I'm not sure what it's doing for me.
1: I'm sure you guys are getting something and you're just not seeing it. Like you should be getting an email with a coupon or something.
2: Free orange smock is in the mail.
0: It's not that one. It's the other one. Oh,
2: a free blue smock is in the mail.
0: Yeah, I mean, I haven't gotten like a rake or anything when I went through. So I don't know. Maybe it is me. I don't know.
2: A hoe is in the mail.
0: I'm sorry?
2: A hoe is in the mail.
0: Really? Okay. Is that legal? 704-FEZ-3200. 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
1: 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Don't send me discounts for paint. Crazy. Ah.
0: Yeah, I mean, and they're not alone. I wouldn't even necessarily single out Home Depot in these sorts of things. It seems like so many of them, as opposed to just the way I think the rewards programs ought to be, is pretty simple. Mm-hmm. Like, you spend a certain amount, and next time you go to buy something, they're like, hey, today it's free, or $10 off, or whatever it is. Yeah. But so many places are like, well, we're going to send you emails with discounts. And it's always like, you feel like it's like, these are the things that we've got too much of left over in the warehouse. So you're going to get a deal on that, even though it's not what you buy.
2: I was going to say Total Wine does that to me all the time. I get coupons almost every other day, and it's like, hey, $5 off champagne. Who doesn't drink champagne? Me. I've never purchased champagne or wine or other stuff, and I'm like, I buy beer, and they used to give discounts on that, but then they stopped for some reason. I'm like, so when I'm in there and they're like, are you a member of our rewards program? I'm like, yeah, and it's not worth it.
3: Oh, you have a lot of feelings about this.
0: Remember, he wouldn't ask his ultrasound technician why she was asking him to cough, but he's willing to have an argument with the cashier at Total Wine.
3: Right. It has nothing to do with it. Like, you can't control it. Send this up the chain.
0: Is this going to be confrontational? Because I'm hoping it will be. Whereas if I just ask a question about the cough during the ultrasound, that would have given me all the answers I needed. So I like to do things the hard way. You're not wrong. Your initial point, Woody, I'll give you that. You are correct. It feels like, you know, they just don't really want to give you cash back mm-hmm. or discounts. Mm-hmm. They want to give you whatever they think they need to get rid of.
2: Here's something you don't buy.
0: Right. Now, speaking of Woody asking questions of his ultrasound tech, we did get this call.
4: Good morning, beanbags. Happy Friday. I am feeling a little deflated today. Did the math from what Wilcox just said. Woody's surgery is 10 days out, and that's going to correspond exactly with my vacation. Now, I do want Woody to get better. I do hope for a speedy recovery, so by the time I get to the beach, he'll be back, and you guys won't be off, and the show will be on, and I won't have to listen to repeats on vacation. Anyways, Woody, hope you get better, brother.
0: It's funny, I assumed that he was going to say, obviously, he wouldn't be listening when he was on vacation, so he hoped we'd be off that week.
2: Right.
0: That's not what he's saying. Being a glutton for punishment, he's saying he's hoping to listen to our live show while he's on vacation, which I seek help is the answer. Listen, I'm going to tell you now, there are going to be some days off in there because obviously he's getting surgery on a weekday in the morning. So we ain't here that day. And then there's some built-in days for recovery.
2: Fingers crossed it's in the morning. I won't know until the night before.
3: Fingers crossed it happens.
0: Well, there is that. Like, let's back it out, right? We don't even know that you're not going to be missing. You might not even find the building.
2: They did say they're doing construction and there's a unique way in.
0: Really?
3: So
0: there's a
3: worried.
0: Unique way in?
2: That's correct. They're like, so like the instructions you were initially emailed, ignore those. There are new instructions coming because there are several entrances to the surgery center that are under construction.
0: I mean, nothing is easy.
3: Do a
0: nothing in
3: Woody's
0: life
3: time.
0: Is easy. Yeah,
3: it's
0: you
3: not.
0: Should. Yeah, go today.
3: Slip it out. Yeah, just wait.
0: That's funny. What you just said, though, prior to that is not as uncommon as I would have thought it was because we had other people saying, yeah, same thing. They don't tell you when the surgery is.
2: Until the night before.
0: The day before.
3: Mm-hmm. Same with my mom's last.
0: Don't you feel like that's some sort of cop-out? Like, I can't imagine what that reason is other than lack of, I mean, are there that many doctors that just...
3: Don't
0: are like, you know what? I'm not going to do it tomorrow. I mean, what would be the reason that they'd need to wait?
2: It would be like booking an airline ticket and they're like, we'll let you know when you're taken off the day before.
3: Maybe because of space issues and you have to have a room to do these things. And if emergencies pop up, then maybe you have to move the schedule around a little. I'm just guessing. We have more medical professionals listening. I'm sure somebody can ring in.
0: I don't know, but that I don't think they're typically. Is it in a hospital? It's not in a hospital.
3: But
0: like, if it was in the hospital, I could understand because there would be emergencies.
3: But there could be, like, even outpatient procedures, you're going to have like space booked. And even like before you go in, you have to have a place to be. And so, if something's gone wrong the night before, I don't, then you'd have to adjust.
0: Well, I'm going
3: to
0: tell you this. Monday morning, we may or may not start at 6. Sunday night, we'll tell you when we're going to come on the radio. So that's how we're going to start doing it.
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10: Weather channel forecasts of the Midlands. We're under a flood watch that kicks in at noon today. Slow-moving front's going to lead to likely showers and storms, and these storms are going to be efficient rainmakers. 85 the high today, 86 tomorrow. More of the same. Good chances for rain and storms. Heavy rain threat begins to taper off on Sunday. Scattered thunderstorms. Richard DeWedding at the Weather Channel.
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2: Talking about rewards cards, just got this note. Hey, guys, the rewards programs at retail stores are not rewards for you. They're collecting information and selling it, so they're getting rewarded, and then they pass off a minuscule percentage of that to you to make you feel better about yourself. I think we all know that. Yes, I know that every business is trying to collect your information, and sometimes I think it's a win-win. I mean, maybe we all are going to find out one day that this collecting of information has ruined our lives. But if it has so far, I'm not, I guess, aware of it. I know they make money on it. I know everybody. That's how so many companies are making money now. But if the reward is good enough for us, hey, we're all happy. You scratch my back, I scratch yours. But some of them are not nearly as good as others. That's for sure.
3: Yeah. Bill Burr, I think, said it best.
4: Going to these places, right? Even when they're getting your money, like, that's not enough for them. They want to suck, like, more information out of you. When I bought toiletries the other day, they asked me for, like, my phone number. I'm ringing it up. They go, can we have your phone number? No. Well, Siri, we're not going to do anything with it. Really? You're just collecting numbers just for the fuck of it, you idiot? No, you can't have my phone number. Then they get, like, all freaked out, right? Well, sir, I have to put something in. If I don't

0: put something in. I can't get to the next. What do I do? Well, f***ing lean on the keyboard, sweetheart. I don't know what to tell you. Stick your finger on the one. There you go. That's my phone number. 1-3-5-6-3-9. That's it. Live in area code 123. Very exclusive neighborhood. Oh, it's the worst. You have our little savey safe card? No, I know. Would you like one? No, I wouldn't. Well, why not? Because you're up to something. I don't know what you're up to, but I know you don't want to make less money, all right? Stop f***ing with me.
1: Off the air, Chelsea was talking about the places that don't even allow you to connect it to a phone number, though, even though we all would assume, yes, the phone number is some sort of scam. Places that allow you, that force you to carry an actual card. I didn't know there were any of those left.
2: Yep, experienced it at one grocery store chain. But you can work around that by having it saved in your phone somehow, because there's no way I can keep track of a physical card.
3: What happened to just the cashier, like, scanning their own card? I feel like that doesn't happen anymore. Like, there was a management crackdown of, like, hey, are you a member here? And you'd say no, and they'd be like, oh, that's all right, I'll scan my own card.
2: Beep. We were in the case where I learned this the hard way at that same grocery store. I was like, hey, I thought you could do your phone number. Like, can you just, they wouldn't do it. They're like, no. We're not, you don't get no savings. I was like, okay, this is what I'm going to do. I'm going to sign up again. You're going to scan this card, and then I won't be back ever.
1: I love angry Chelsea.
3: There's nothing better than when you're in line and they're like, are you a saver member? Here, fill out this form. And you're like, just write a personal check. Gosh, could this take any longer?
2: No, that thing, though, they usually have the barcode right on it. Look, I've been through this before. Usually it is really easy. You're visiting someplace out of town, some other grocery store. They're like, oh, we'll just take care of you.
1: Or sometimes there's somebody else in line, like behind you, who hears this transaction between the two of you, and they're like, take mine.
2: Right. Or the opposite, because I have witnessed a fight at the CVS because same scenario, but older gentlemen would not let younger gentlemen use his CVS card for his shopper savings.
1: The young guy ask for it?
2: Yes, he did.
1: Really? So he's like, I don't have a card. He turns around to the person behind him. He's like, can I use your card? Yeah. And the guy's like, nope.
2: Correct.
3: He's the whole thing. Why would you say no?
2: I don't know.
1: Because he probably feels like he's up to something. Just like Maybe. Bill Burr feels like the store is up to something. Like, I don't know what it is, but I have a feeling. I don't like the feeling I have.
2: Whatever
1: right
2: he's
1: now.
2: Purchasing, I don't want that on my history.
3: Right. I don't have jock itch. You have jock itch.
1: I don't want that on my permanent record.
2: It was a whole thing. And the man mentioned being a veteran for some reason. It was a lot.
1: Oh, wow. It got to that level?
2: Yeah.
1: Like, I put my life on the line for you, young man.
2: Something like that. It was very intense.
1: Buy your own jock itch medicine.
2: Yeah.
1: Wow. Okay. Mm-hmm. Well, interesting. I hope to see that happen again someday.
3: I didn't fight the Nazis so you could save a nickel on deodorant.
1: Oh, wow. So he's a World War II veteran, yes. You're thinking. Okay. 704-FIZ-3200. Talk back button also available to you.
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2: So we're talking about Woody's gallbladder surgery. We, so far, scheduled for the 4th, which is a week from Tuesday. And as we said, you don't find out until the day before when the actual surgery is. In other words, time of day. So obviously, we were talking about we're going to have to take a day off because we think it's going to be in the morning, obviously. They typically try to schedule all that stuff in the morning. Couple of calls I want to get to, but we were wondering, why only schedule it the day before? So interesting answer.
3: You know, it may not be the case everywhere, but a lot of these surgery centers, the surgeon, you know, they also do stuff at the hospital. They also respond to emergencies at the hospital. My wife had to go for a procedure after she had cancer, and she had one surgery, and she had to go for another one, and this one was the outpatient. And the doctor that was doing the surgery got called to the hospital for an emergency. Her procedure was supposed to be at like 11 o'clock, and it finally happened at like 3 o'clock in the afternoon. Just don't know what's going to happen.
2: That all makes a ton of sense. However, it still wouldn't change. Like, if it had been scheduled to 24 hours earlier, it doesn't change that.
4: Mm-hmm.
2: You know, whether you scheduled it a month out or a day out, he still would have been called for an emergency. So how does the time of day being told to you the day before make any sense? That's the part I still don't get. Right? What am I missing there? Because he still would have been called for an emergency either way.
5: Maybe that's why you would wait to schedule till the day before, because is it, you know, a surgery runs over and now you've got a doctor who just did a 10-hour surgery that was supposed to be easier. And if you're scheduled with him at 8 a.m., now what? He's sleep deprived. Like, you don't want, are they like truck drivers where you have to have enough time in between? Plus, anesthesiologists a lot of times are involved too, and they may have to be involved in something different.
4: Please refer to them as a gas passer. Thank you.
2: I hadn't thought about the day before what happened. Okay, maybe. I mean, that actually is a fairly logical explanation.
4: I remember the last time I had surgery, something like that must have happened because they scheduled it, you know, it's 7 o'clock in the morning and they're like, show up at 5 or whatever they said. And so I did. And then, you know, 2 o'clock in the afternoon, I still hadn't had surgery. And because there was some other emergency and there was no room available. And, you know, meanwhile, I hadn't eaten. They're like, don't eat 12 hours before you come in.
2: That's what I was just going to say.
4: Oh, I sucked.
5: You had to wait 8 hours?
4: It was something crazy like that. Like, they kept checking on me. You need anything? I'm like, can I get a glass of water? No. Okay.
5: Yeah, before mine, I couldn't have anything.
4: Can I have something to read? Because I'm like in the gown. Not in a waiting room. I'm back behind the scenes. They've taken it. I don't have my phone. I don't have anything. And I'm just like, can I get a newspaper or a magazine?
5: They're like, you don't read, sir.
2: Whatever, old man. This is in 1930.
5: Right. But remember when I told you all those years of stealing cable and has caused you to have bad luck in medical situations with scheduling?
4: This was years before I allegedly stole cable.
5: I'm just saying, your bad luck. I don't wish it upon you. I'm just noting it.
2: Hang on.
6: Let me get this clear. Y'all are taking days off because Woody's having surgery. Is Woody paying y'all to do this just so y'all don't find out that the show's funnier without him? Woody, that's a pretty smart plan, but you still suck.
4: This show falls apart without me.
2: That's right. We can't do it without Woody. But he does make an interesting point. What would we discover how the show sounds once Woody's not here?
4: Horrible.
2: The reality is, I'll pull back the curtain on that. Different morning shows do that different ways. And as a listener, I've listened, obviously, to other morning shows when I wasn't on the radio. And if it's a show you like, and that's like a three-person show, let's say, mm-hmm. and everybody gets, let's just say, 4 weeks of vacation. If we take it all together, then there are 4 weeks out of the year where the show is not normal. But if we each take individual vacations, then there's 12 weeks out of the year where the show is not normal. And I remember listening to shows that I loved that when one person wasn't there, it was a whole different show and I didn't like it. And so now you get that for 3 months because they're all taking different vacations. Whereas if you take the same vacation, it's harder to coordinate, and we had to make Woody's gallbladder

0: go bad, but we all do it at the same time. 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
0: Did that make sense? I don't think that made sense, did it? 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
3: From the WMBF Newsroom, I'm Lauren Korn. An investigation's underway after a young boy drowned in Robinson County. Deputies responded to McGirt Gin Road in Maxton on Wednesday, where they found the 9-year-old already pulled from the water. He later died at the hospital. The Special Victims Unit is investigating. If you have any information, call Robinson County deputies. The Marion County School District is under federal investigation for how it handles sexual misconduct allegations involving staff and students. The Marion County School District says it does not know why it's included in the list, but will cooperate. School districts found in violation could risk losing federal funding. Timmonsville has a new police chief, and he's bringing years of experience to the job. Preston Ford III spent more than 17 years in law enforcement, working at the federal, state, and local levels. The town says Ford will focus on building trust and connecting with the community he serves. He'll start next month. From the WMBF Newsroom, I'm Lauren Korn.
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2: Well, Chelsea's kid making a sandwich in the middle of the night led to some interesting stories that were really unrelated, but odd things that you'd done. Maybe you'd had enough to drink and went a little too far, or potentially an Ambien story or two. They continue to trickle in, and I appreciate that on our voicemail.
3: All right, so a long time ago, my buddy woke up with face covered in like death metal makeup. Full on. He thought he was pranked at first, but then he found a receipt in his pocket from 3:30 in the morning where he drove a 35-mile round trip for a $2 stick of eyeliner and then came home, did himself up, and apparently passed out. But yeah, don't worry, he doesn't drink anymore, so...
2: That's not good.
4: That's so scary.
2: I feel like there may be a lot of things at play in that
5: that's
2: one.
5: That's not good.
2: Ooh. What's going on?
4: Right.
2: Okay. All right. Well, at least he's not drinking anymore. So it was drinking in this case, apparently, not Ambien like it was in this case, or both.
6: All right, y'all, I got two Ambien stories. Not going to share the first one. I should have learned from the first one. Way later in life, second and last experience with it, had a friend toss me two Ambien when I was flying overseas. It was a 14-hour flight. Said, take these, have you a drink. It'll be a good one. I took both and had a drink on the first flight. I thought I went to sleep, but I didn't. I stayed up for about 14 hours smashing airplane bottles, apparently. Came to in another country and only had my bag and my passport, missing my carry-on, my phone, and my wallet.
2: And remember, he said that was the second story, and he wasn't going to tell the first Ambien what? Story. So
4: how could it be worse?
2: It had to be.
5: Some sort of crime.
2: He was embarrassed by the other one, but not this one. Oh, man.
5: Ended up in a Bosnian prison.
4: Start slowly. Even when you're on the ground, don't take both at the same time.
5: Right?
4: Pour a little vodka on top of it. That never ends well. Never.
2: I wonder if his other story had something to do with heavy metal makeup.
4: Same guy, you think?
2: No, I don't know. I'm not sure what's happening. I do know this. It is Friday. And so as a bit of a celebration, how about some fun with golf audio? You certainly don't have to be a golf fan. If you're new to the show, it's just you have to be an eighth grader sort of mentally. So we're going to hit that for you next.
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2: So that music means it's fun with golf on your time. 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
3: Got it up there. Back hole location. That's okay. Again, respecting the hole.
2: Respect. This match was a little back hole heavy. I need that on a t-shirt.
4: McGreevy. To this back hole location. Filling it up.
5: Hey, a couple holes in a row now, making a move.
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3: 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Kind of tweaked his right hand a little bit. Yeah, he made a fist, leaned the shaft forward, and kind of went down and grabbed him.
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2: Maybe that grip is a little too tight.
7: Oh, it nearly got stiff. It's just 6 inches. That could have been right next to the hole.
3: You're going to find that he keeps the flex in his knees a little bit longer. That helps him lean the shaft forward.
2: Sounds right.
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9: 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There goes Fluff in the rear end. Okay.
2: Yep.
7: 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A little crusty, very firm.
2: Gross.
3: He looks at the hole, taps it in 6 strokes. 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
2: And finally,
6: 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Very straight.
2: If you're sneaky long and straight, 704-FEZ-3200. 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Cool Beans will put that up right after the show. 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
10: Weather channel forecasts of the Midlands. We're under a flood watch that kicks in at noon today. Slow-moving front's going to lead to likely showers and storms, and these storms are going to be efficient rainmakers. 85 the high today, 86 tomorrow. More of the same. Good chances for rain and storms. Heavy rain threat begins to taper off on Sunday. Scattered thunderstorms. Richard DeWedding at the Weather Channel.
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On the way next, another long block. Music from Candlebox to kick it off. Again, we've got deals on tap right now. 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

0: 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Music from Journey, got Led Zeppelin and more. 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
2: Hello, hello. Hey, there we are. Hey, everybody, it's Eric Mack. I'm broadcasting live here at CarQuest Auto Parts here on 816 South Guignard Drive. 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Of course, we got the owner, Dale Player. 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So come on by, grab some door prizes. We got drawing for door prizes going on today. Need not be present to win. And these are going as long as supplies last, so we want you to come on by for that as well. 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
0: 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Will be held on August 6th from 11 a.m. to 2 p.m. There will be dozens

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1: 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And you get great in-stadium experiences like a tour of the stadium, watching batting practice, and a souvenir bag, and a lot more. Of course, you can scan the QR code here on the front of the door. We'll help you out with that. But come on by here and fellowship with us. We got lots of people coming by right now. We want you to be a part of this. And I'll be out here until 1 p.m. today. 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We want you here. Come on out. It's Eric Mack, broadcasting live for 94.7. 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

0: 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We are into the lunch hour next. Prepare for some Kansas. Got Guns N' Roses and more next at 94.7 The Hog. How about your random fact for the day? A glass ball will bounce higher than a rubber ball of the same size. That is, assuming the glass ball doesn't break. That's because the rubber ball loses energy when it compresses before returning to its original shape, glass being rigid, so it retains that energy of the impact.
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2: Hey, man, it's your man, Eric Mackay. 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The owner, Dale Player, is on the grill right now, and he's got these hot dogs. Hot dogs are coming off right now. So come grab some refreshments here. We got door prizes we're going to give away. You don't need to be present to win any of these door prizes. Grab some of the swag that they have here on the table as well. And, of course, they support our local military here at Carquest Auto Parts, our military heroes. 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And you don't have to be present to win that as well. Come on by and also register for our Braves Grand Slam Family Getaway. You've been hearing about it. It's an opportunity for you to register for that today. We got a QR code right here on the door. We'll get you registered, so come on by and grab your opportunity to win 4 tickets to the Xfinity Club for the Braves and Diamondbacks on the 15th of August. $500 cash spending money. Also, a hotel before Friday, August 14th, and Saturday, August 15th. And, of course, great in-stadium experiences when you go to this Braves Grand Slam Family Getaway. Get the tour of the stadium, watch batting practice, get a great souvenir bag and more. So we want you to register for that as well. So come on by.

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0: 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This is a coordinated monthly test of the broadcast stations of your area. Equipment that can quickly warn you during emergencies is being tested. If this had been an actual emergency, such as a tornado watch, tornado warning, flash flood warning, or a hurricane warning, official messages would have followed the alert tones. 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This concludes this test of the emergency alert system.
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0: Classic Rock that really rocks, 94.7 The Hog. Lunch Hour continues next. Green Day, some AC/DC, got Aerosmith and more next. 94.7 The Hog. Celebrating a birthday today. Happy birthday to you. You're celebrating with the original Wonder Woman. Linda Carter, 75 today. Michael Richards played Kramer on Seinfeld, 77. Again, if you're celebrating, happy birthday to you.
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2: 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It might not be your birthday, but you can come on out here and celebrate with us. Of course, we got hot dogs on the grill. We got the guys sitting outside. We're having a great time. We got people pulling up and celebrating and having a lot of fellowship with us. Come have some food, fun, and of course, that great fellowship here. Drawings for door prizes while supplies last. You don't need to be present to win. You can also grab some of the swag here on the table. 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And, of course, every dollar donated today to Height for Heroes, if you donate at least a dollar, you can be entered into a drawing for a $100 gift card to CarQuest Auto Parts. 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
1: 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And great in-stadium experiences like watching batting practice, a tour of the stadium, souvenir bags, and more. 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I'll be here just a little while longer until 1 p.m., so once you come on by, had lots of people out here today, but it's your opportunity to come on by. 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

Classic Rock, the Early Rocks, 94.7, The Hog. Another long block on the way. Music from Led Zeppelin, got the Stones, and much more next at 94.7, The Hog. You a Braves fan? You want to see a Braves game? 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

0: Rock Early Rocks 94.7 The Hog. Are you in the job hunt? Could help you out here. It's the Carolina Career Fair. That's from 11 a.m. to 2 p.m. That'll be on August 5th in Florence at Staybridge Suites. August 6th in Sumter at the Sumter Civic Center. Make sure you got your resume. And again, also come like dressed to interview that day. All right. So it's the Carolina Career Fair, 11 to 2. August 5th in Florence, August 6th in Sumter. Up next, got music from Journey, also some Guns N' Roses, AC/DC, and more.
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0: 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Will be held on August 6th from 11 a.m. to 2 p.m. There will be dozens of local employers there who are hiring full-time right now, and they want to talk to you. 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

0: Classic Rock that really rocks, 94.7 The Hog. Some Tom Petty, also Van Halen on the way next. How about some good news making the rounds? A 14-year-old ranch kid from Montana named Jory Thomas used his rodeo skills to save a man who was drowning in the river. The man had been with a group floating down the river, but had fallen in and was struggling. Like a scene out of a Western movie, Jory took his 12-foot lasso in hand and threw a loop toward the drowning man. Jory said, first instinct I thought was try and rope him and drag him out before he gets too far down the river. Luckily, I caught him first try. I felt pretty good afterwards that I knew he was okay and was out of the water.
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Music from Green Day kicking it off next. Up next also in your 3 o'clock rock block, a band that's going to be doing a number of shows at the Sphere in Vegas. It's next. 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

0: 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Yeah, about ready to get into the weekend and do it in style today. 3 o'clock Rock Block featuring Metallica. They're coming up at the Sphere in Vegas later this year. Ask me how I know. Because I do. We'll just say that. Police coming up along with George Thorogood and the Destroyers, Skinnerd and more on 94.7 The Hog.
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0: 94.7 The Hog, classic rock that really rocks for what's left of this work day. In fact, this work week. Indeed. Aerosmith, AC/DC. And we have Birthday Boy had a birthday very recently, Slash. So we'll play some GNR, Blue Oyster Cult, and Sammy Hagar on the way starting next. Another block of classic rock that really rocks on 94.7 The Hog.
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rocker Sammy Hagar sent a message to David Lee Roth about the canceled concert tour. If you saw that online, Sammy Hagar reaching out, saying some really nice things, actually. This is another long block of classic rock with the Rolling Stones.

0: 94.7 The Hog, classic rock that really rocks the home stretch. Yeah, we're going to call it a day, call it a week in just a few minutes, but not till we officially get there. I mean, a lot of people get off work at different times, especially on a Friday, but we make it official, right, at 5 o'clock. So we have a little bit longer to go before we get there. But we'll get you there, I promise. Foo Fighters, Tom Petty, Eagles, and ZZ Top coming up. 94.7 The Hog, classic rock that really rocks.
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0: 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And there is Sister Christian from Night Ranger ready to call it a day. Are you? Good. We go home next. Green Day. We have some Bon Jovi. Also Van Halen and Rush to get us into the weekend starting in just a few minutes.
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0: 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That really rocks. We were talking about Sammy Hagar a little bit earlier this afternoon. Well, you know, he's a radio guy, too. He's on the radio every Sunday from 5 to 7 p.m. right here on 94.7 The Hog. It's Sammy Hagar's Top Rock Countdown. So check it out this Sunday and hear what good old Sammy has to say.
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Whether you're making deliveries, taking orders, or sitting on your butt all day, we're with you every step of the way. 94.7 The Hog. 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

0: 94.7 The Hog, classic rock that really rocks. We prove it every day. I mean, here for the weekend kickoff, we just heard some Scorpions and Black Sabbath and Motley Crue and Alice in Chains. And, you know, we keep it going. We're really the only station around here that plays great classic rock that really rocks. So stand by as we get into more just moments from now. We have Cars, AC/DC, Billy Squire, Heart, and 38 Special starting just minutes from right now.
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0: 94.7 The Hog, classic rock that really rocks. Moving into the weekend, the Rolling Stones and more coming up next. Green Day, Pat Benatar, ZZ Top, and Aerosmith, and of course, a little lead for your head, if you will, some Zeppelin on the way.
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0: 94.7 The Hog, classic rock that really rocks, home of Woody and Wilcox in the morning, and ultimate classic rock at night. As a matter of fact, next at 7 o'clock, UCR, as we call it for short sometimes. That starts in just a few minutes. We'll have Nirvana to kick things off in just a few. Hope you have a great weekend, and thank you for sticking with us and rocking with 94.7 The Hog.
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0: Time for me to fly REO Speedwagon. That's one that takes you back, doesn't it? It's Matt Wardlaw. It is time to fly out of the office, wherever you might be, that is anything related to work, because it's weekend time. On the flip side, if it's still work time for you, we do appreciate you, and we will do our best to make it feel like the weekend with our soundtrack for tonight. An audio adventure that will include revisiting Guns N' Roses' Appetite for Destruction, an epic record that arrived this week nearly 40 years ago. Time flies when you're playing air guitar and getting to know future legends like Axl, Slash, Duff, Izzy, and Steven. You know who I'm talking about. Strap yourself in. We call this whole thing Ultimate Classic Rock.
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I mentioned this on the show. It's good news for fans if you missed getting a chance earlier this summer to see Rick Springfield and Sammy Hagar together, because Rick and Sammy are going to do one more show together in early August in Colorado, and Sammy announced his annual birthday bash celebrating his 79th birthday. Of course, that's going to happen in Cabo, and to say that folks are stoked, that is an understatement. In a day, the Red Rocker got more than 50,000 ticket requests. As he pointed out, there's only 1,600 tickets total for the whole birthday bash run. Fingers crossed for those of you who put in a request. I hope your dreams come true.

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That's right. We're not going to surrender. You know the rules. And Cheap Trick has yet another fresh round of tour dates for the fall. Find the dates at the UCR website and find the sounds you want to hear right here at Ultimate Classic Rock. 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

0: We've been talking about the AC/DC pop-up stores on their tour recently. 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